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All-time favorites of the 70s and 80s. Hey, I just wanted to take a moment and say happy Mother's Day to all of our incredible Magic Mamas. We appreciate you listening. Thanks for having us on.

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105.7, all-time favorites of the 70s and 80s. Hey, it's Delana. Thanks so much for having us on and whatever you did this weekend. Maybe you spent a little time with Mama. I appreciate having us on this weekend, and happy Mother's Day to all of our magic moms.

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Hopefully you didn't get stuck. There were a few traffic situations this weekend because it was so busy. So many major events downtown. 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

There's so many Mother's Day events all over this weekend, and maybe you got to do something fun. Thanks for having us on, and happy Mother's Day.

Magic 105.7, all-time favorites of the 70s and 80s. Hey, if you were a part of Spruce Up the Square, thanks for being there earlier today. I mean, it's a weekly volunteer series to beautify the city. So thank you for being a part of it. Thanks for volunteering.

We are Magic 105.7. I have to shout out Michelle. She said her family took her out on a dinner cruise aboard Good Time 3. So, Michelle, happy Mother's Day. That sounds like it was so much fun.

We Are Magic, one of 5.7 all-time favorites of the 70s and 80s. Hey, the Paul McCartney and Wings exhibit is going to be opening at the Hall of Fame, and that's opening Saturday the 16th, so next Saturday, and it's from 7 to 10 p.m. I think it would be really awesome to see this exhibition, so if you want to check it out, it will be

0: 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Thanks for having us on Home to the Mark Nolan Show. They'll be back tomorrow morning with Money on the 20s. Did you ever hear Vivian win her cash?
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4: Hey, and welcome to the podcast. I'm Josh, and there's Chuck, and Jerry's here too. And we're on fire with yet another fire episode of Stuff You Should Know About Fire.
5: Yeah, so Jerry asked me when you left the room, she was surprised we hadn't done one on fire, and I said, well, we did years ago on just sort of more the nuts and bolts and the science of the actual thing that is fire.
4: Right.
5: But I commissioned this one from Dave, I believe, that's a little more along the lines of, like, what did it mean for people and, like, kind of when, you know, I wondered, like, did we learn how to make fire? Was there, like, a day that that happened, and do we know that day and that person? And the answer is no. Unfortunately, we don't know.
4: We not only don't know that, our technology will almost certainly never be so advanced that we will ever find out.
5: No.
4: And one of the reasons why is because there probably was multiple people at different times around the world who learned how to manipulate fire. And also there wasn't just like a one day where fire didn't exist. And then all of a sudden somebody like strikes a flint and some shirt or something like that, and now there's fire. It happened in stages, humans' interactions with fire. And luckily for us, even though there isn't one day that this happened, and we can't say like it was Todd was the one who invented fire, it is a very fascinating subject. It's definitely up my alley.
5: Yeah. And it may have also not been linear. We may have had control of fire for a while, then not for a while.
4: Yeah.
5: So basically what everyone agrees on scientifically is that it the discovery of fire was not an incident, but it was a process.
4: Right. And the traditional story goes that Prometheus went on a quest for fire, ended up hooking up essentially with a human woman, and found that humans were way better than his own species.
5: That's right.
4: And we got fire from that.
5: That's right.
4: So we talked a little bit about fire and how much we need it. I remember saying that I saw somewhere that we're obligate fire users, that we essentially needed it to survive.
5: Yeah.
4: And that raised the question, like, do we still need it? And the answer is yes, we use it still today. But the role that it played in human development is just staggering. Like, just the idea of cooking alone is like just that revolutionary change, and all of the stuff that unlocked for us nutrient wise, taste wise, let's not forget about taste. But then also, like, we made metals with it. We made pottery with it. We kept animals at bay with it. Even mosquitoes, they don't like fires. We learned to do all these different things to interact and manipulate our world using fire. So the idea of not having fire, it's just terrifying.
5: Yeah, for sure. And, you know, I know we talked about this a little bit. There are theories that human language was born around the campfire because now people were awake and needed something to do when they sat around the fire, like talk about what they did that day. Obviously, fires would eventually power the fires that made steam possible and steam engines possible and birth the Industrial Revolution. So fire, very important. It's a technology which basically blew early humans' minds. Obviously they didn't learn how to make fire at first, and we're going to go through these stages. Like, the first fire came from, you know, a lightning strike, but even that, you know, probably blew the minds of whatever was walking around back then and saw the ground on fire all of a sudden.
4: Well, yeah. What I found fascinating though is the idea that, fire is actually fairly new to Earth. You know, like, Earth was a watery planet, for billions of years. And it wasn't until the atmosphere kind of congealed into its oxygenish state, like it is now, and that vegetation grew, and then you started to have lightning strikes too. You put all those three things together, now you've got fire, and it didn't exist before on Earth. That was not something I've ever really thought of before. I thought that was pretty cool.
5: Yeah, I think they said the Earth has been kind of fire ideal for about 470 million years, which is certainly a long time, but not on the order of, you know, billions and billions of years. Mm-hmm. If you go forward in time a bit to about 6 million years ago, that's when the first hominins appeared in Africa. So now all of a sudden you have the conditions for fire and you have, you know, I want to say people. Is that even correct?
4: Hominins are people, yeah.
5: Okay, I just don't even know what people means.
4: You know? Hominins are people too, Chuck.
5: That's what I think. All of a sudden you had people that could eventually harness fire and then learn to make fire, or at the very least, realize the benefits and take great interest in fire.
4: Yeah, they think actually it's probable. So the best way to kind of look back in this kind of prehistory where there's not only no written record or even an oral tradition, like there's no archaeological evidence at this point yet still even, right? So it's all just complete conjecture. But a pretty good way to kind of approach the whole thing is to say, okay, how do animals interact with fire?
5: Right.
4: Because those first hominins were pretty close to the great ape ancestors we evolved from still. So you can make a pretty good case that they would have interacted with fire like other animals do. Animals basically run away from it. They ignore it depending on whether it's a threat or not. And then some of them actually use it to their advantage. Like raptors have been seen picking up burning sticks and dropping them elsewhere to flush out prey and quarry, essentially, which is a jerk move, but it works.
5: Yeah, for sure. And if there was ever any kind of, you know, wildfire that started because of a lightning strike, right behind that, you would see predators like wolves or even some birds either preying on the animals as they flee or just having a better hunting ground because things were now kind of burned down. You could see everything.
4: Right. So you can make a pretty good case that early humans would have essentially been doing the same thing, that we would have eventually figured out that fire offers things that non-fiery things don't. Like, for example, we probably started foraging was the first step, where after a wildfire, we might have been looking for things to eat and been like, this tastes way better than when I catch it and pull its head off and then start eating. Whatever's happening here, this fire is doing something great to this.
5: Yeah, I mean, the idea of accidental cooked meat must have just been mind-blowing.
4: Yeah.
5: You know?
4: I mean, a rare steak is a thing of beauty in and of itself. But yeah, I don't want to say well done, but yes, cooked meat is good too. A cooked turkey leg is way better than a raw turkey leg.
5: Yeah. I've never tested that theory, but I bet you're right.
4: It's one of those things that you don't even have to try yourself. You just innately know it. And it's from this era.
5: Yeah, that's right. Gathering after foraging was the next step of sort of the discovery of fire. And that's when humans were like, hey, I have this fire. It may have happened by lightning strike, but I now have it in a little bindle in my hand, and I can, or maybe in a log hollow, and I can carry this thing from one place to another now. Or maybe it's just a tree branch if you're a little bit more of a simpleton like Tuk Tuk was.
4: Sure.
5: And now you can transport your fire from one area to the other, and you can use that fire to flush prey out or to protect yourself from the saber-toothed tiger or whatever.
4: Yeah, that's a big one that I hadn't really thought of before, but you keep animals at bay because animals are used to wildfires and not going near them. So if you're a human or a hominin and you're huddling around a fire, the saber-toothed tiger probably isn't going to come attack you right then.
5: You never saw Jungle Book?
4: Oh, very, very long ago. And all I remember is Baloo doing his thing.
5: Yeah, the bear necessities.
4: Yeah, so great.
5: Still probably my favorite, even among the moderns, my favorite Disney cartoon.
4: My favorite's long been Robin Hood. That was always my favorite as a kid.
5: Yeah, I liked that Robin Hood a lot, but you just can't beat. There's so many bangers in the Jungle Book.
4: Okay, all right. Yeah. All right, I'll go with that one then. I'll just stop. I'll throw out my own personal favorite in favor of yours.
5: Why would you do that?
4: I just want to get along.
5: Okay. All right. So they're carrying fire around at this point. They may have discovered like a way to actually keep it going better. Like I know on the survival shows, like alone animal dung is a great, very sort of slow burning way to transport fuel, like a burning cow pie, maybe.
4: Yeah, for sure. So that's the gathering thing. So we go from foraging, like we have no control over, we just identify that it's something special, to being able to move it around and keep it going. That's the key, thanks to the animal dung discovery, the cow pie. And then we finally reached the point, and this is where all of the archaeologists and anthropologists and all the ologists want to kind of pinpoint, when did humans start making fire ourselves? And we do have evidence of humans using fire very far back, more than a million years ago. But for hundreds of thousands and hundreds of thousands of years between that point and where we are unambiguously making fire ourselves, there's a lot of room for interpretation.
5: Yeah.
4: Yes, we were cooking or something, or we were using a fire. It's clear that there were humans around this fire, but it's not clear that humans actually made the fire. We may have gathered it. When did we start making fire? That's the big question in archaeology and anthropology.
5: That's right. Boy, it sounds like I know it's early, but it sounds like a perfect place for a little cliffhanger break.
4: It's what I do.
5: All right. We'll be right back, everybody.

0: get enough about the recent Louvre jewelry heist? 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
1: He has a flat rectangular object tucked under his arm, some beloved piece of art now victim to the night. He darts out of the shattered front doors, hops on the moped, and off he goes.
0: At Ridiculous Crime, stealing gems in broad daylight is right up our alley. If it's nonviolent, audacious, and kind of silly, we'll tell you all about it.
2: They have all these duffel bags out on the floor, and they're just throwing in gold bars, rough and polished diamonds.
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2: They broke into 126 of 160 boxes.
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2: Yeah.
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0: Word up, Jerry.
1: All right, we're back. We don't have a definitive answer, unfortunately. But again, we have a lot of good ideas. As far as those three stages go, they do get a little bit easier to pinpoint a rough timeline, but that foraging stage that we mentioned at first is, that's definitely the hardest to kind of lock down in time. There is no archaeological record basically during that phase.
2: Sure.
1: But they do think, and again, this is people just giving their best guess. They do think that, Australopithecines, the early humans may have been foraging around fires. And this is like 4 million-ish years ago.
2: Yeah. Yeah, for sure. I didn't see why they thought that, but, like what the Australopithecus was doing that made them think that, but I don't know. Maybe it had to do with their other behavior that made it seem like they would have done that. So the gathering phase, like I said, that dates back to about 1 million years ago, where it's very clear that humans have like had a fire somewhere. That it's not possible that like a lightning strike set off a fire in the areas where we found evidence of human habitation and fire together, say 100 feet from the mouth of a cave.
1: Right.
2: Very difficult for a wildfire to start there. So that's unambiguous is what they call it. Like evidence that humans were interacting or using fire, putting fire to some controlled use at that point. But it's far from clear whether they actually started that and almost certainly did not 1 million years ago.
1: Yeah, and it's that can also be a little tricky because sometimes they confuse stuff. Stuff that might look like charcoal or ash is some naturally occurring sediment from a cave.
2: Yeah.
1: So, you know, they tried to kind of parse through that stuff over the years. But they have found, you know, sites like there's one, and we're going to go through a few of these in a minute, but one called the Wonderwork Cave in South Africa that they basically have agreed is probably the oldest site of controlled on purpose fire use because they have found burnt bones there. And this is 100 feet into a cave.
2: Right. That's, again, unambiguous use of human fire. There's also some contenders for when we started making fire ourselves, starting fires. And one's about 780,000 years ago. 400,000 years seems to be the generally accepted latest date that humans became capable in a widespread fashion of making fire ourselves. So somewhere between 1 million and 400,000 years ago, humans became capable of making fire, starting fires. And I say we talk about some of these different locations that are contenders for all this stuff.
1: Well, yeah, there's the one in South Africa that I just mentioned. They have found and been able to date ash from that cave to about 1 million years ago. But again, we're not positive that that was, you know, ignited by humans or not. And they don't know exactly how the fires were used in that case. But it gets a little better as we move along. The Qassim cave in Israel was discovered about 26 years ago. And that is near Tel Aviv. And this is where they have found the first fireplace, basically the first hearth that dates to about 300,000 years. So that's pretty unambiguous.
2: Yeah. And one of the reasons why they're like, yes, this is a pit, because up to that point when they find like use of fire, it's just like kind of spread out. It's maybe one fire was held there. This is like layer after layer after layer of fires in the same place. So that's clearly a hearth.
1: Yeah.
2: There's another one in Israel called Gesher Benat Yaakov. It's in northern Israel, and this is the one where they think that people were potentially starting fires as far back as 780,000 years ago. And this would have been Homo erectus, who was the longest-lived hominin. They lived for almost 2 million years, and they were clever ones, too. They were the first ones to basically take a leap forward in stone tool technology. They also invented Jordache jeans. And they know that the Homo erectus were the ones who were making, or at least using this fire 780,000 years ago, because they found their characteristic stone tools like hand axes, and they were cooking fish, essentially, here on the banks of the Jordan River, carp that were up to like 6.5 feet from what I read. And Chuck, I was reading about how they figured out that they were definitely cooking fish and that they weren't just like fish remains that they'd eaten raw and tossed into a fire. And they tested the fish teeth that had been cooked to see what temperature they'd been exposed to. If it were a high temperature, they probably would have been remains just chucked into the middle of a fire. If it were exposed to a lower temperature, then this probably would have been a controlled roast. And they found the evidence for roasting. So they were cooking fish about 800,000 years ago there.
1: Yeah, the next one is the Rising Star Cave in South Africa, a very promising cave. And this one is a little controversial in that they do think that some sort of tiny brain species of early human, they were called the Homo naledi, they think that they built fires in this cave, and this was about 335,000 years ago. Mm-hmm. But other people came along and said, no, I'm not sure if that's when it happened. It might have been other people that came to that cave later. And the similar kind of goes for another cave in China, the Zhukodian Cave. That one was excavated in the 1920s, and people thought for a long, long time that, like, hey, here's the oldest hearth, the oldest sort of purposeful fireplace, and it goes back a half a million years, but it's kind of gone back and forth since. In the 1990s, that is, they saw evidence of this ash there, and they said, you know, I don't think this is ash, actually. It was what Chuck will talk about later as other organic materials that look like ash. Mm-hmm. But then later on in the 2010s, other people came back and had other evidence that said, no, I think they were purpose-built fires here, which, you know, just goes to show kind of how hard it is to really pinpoint this stuff.
2: Right. Yeah, going back and forth between the 1920s and the 2010s like that, that's like archaeological whiplash.
1: Yeah.
2: So we really need to just kind of also point out here, we're talking about hominins using fire, not Homo sapiens. Homo sapiens obviously knew how to use fire and how to make fire, but we almost certainly were not the ones that came up with fire ourselves. We might have learned it actually from some of the other species of humans that were running around at the same time as we were, like Neanderthals. And like I said, there's evidence of like other species like Homo erectus using fire to one degree or another, as far as like maybe a million years ago. But there's a lot of questions about, did every single species of human know how to make fire? And Neanderthals in particular have been kind of picked on as not necessarily knowing what they were doing with starting fires.
1: Yeah, this one has some pretty good arguments going, I think, in both directions. They found evidences of activity in France and like sites in France that they excavated.
2: Yeah.
1: And they, you know, what they found was there were more traces of fire from periods without glaciers than periods that did have glaciers. And it doesn't really track in some ways because you would think that they would, if they could make fire on their own, mm-hmm. then they would have done that when it was colder. And also, it makes sense in a way because in the period where there aren't glaciers, there are going to be more lightning strikes and thunderstorms and the vegetation's going to be dried out. So they may be, you know, using the fire even in the warmer periods because it's just there.
2: Right. Exactly. They also find lots, or they have found in some Neanderthal sites, lots of, ash buildup, and not necessarily because this is a very ancient hearth, but because they had to keep the fire going. So it was constantly going because they didn't know how to get it started again if it went out. So yeah, those are pretty good arguments for Neanderthals not being able to make fire. But there are other people who point to other evidence that says like, no, actually Neanderthals knew what they were doing. One of them is that Neanderthals made birch bark pitch, which they used to, as basically an adhesive, like thousands of years before Homo sapiens were doing that. And that they're also frequently found with manganese dioxide chunks, this black mineral. And it was usually interpreted as they were using this to like decorate their bodies or maybe even for cave art. Somebody has pointed out that, no, actually manganese dioxide is a major component in fireworks and you could use it as a pretty good fire starter. So The jury's out, but for my money, they probably did know how to start fires because Homo sapiens have a very, very long tradition of underestimating Neanderthals and being proven wrong in the end as the science advances.
1: Yeah, for sure. And while we don't know, you know, when all this started, we definitely know the how, and it's kind of how modern humans start primitive fires, like without any sort of sort of man-made tools. Percussion methods is, you know, when you're striking that flint off of, you know, each other, like off of a rock, it's going to spark. And, you know, maybe they saw that and thought, hey, that looks a little bit like lightning, and gave it a shot. You've got the old fire drill method or any kind of friction method of rubbing something together really, really fast. And that'll get a fire going if you're good.
2: Yeah, I've heard of both of those, obviously, but fire pistons I had not heard of. Essentially, you take a tube and a piston and put together, they essentially form an airtight, well, coupling, I guess. You put a little bit of tinder, really, really dry, almost powdery or fibrous, like easily combustible material, right? And you put the piston in the tube and you press it really quickly, and that compression of air heats the air just enough that it can actually ignite that tinder. And then you use the tinder to catch more tinder on fire, and now you've got a fire started. Like, when you look back at some of this stuff, I was watching a video of using bow drills to create fire. I was watching a really neat video. There's a YouTube channel called Make It Primitive, and they were making birch pitch with no pots. And when you look at this stuff, they're recreating that very, very ancient people figured out how to do. It's like, how did anyone ever accidentally stumble upon this? Like, I understand we're looking at like the developed endpoint version of this, you know, primitive technology, but I can't even imagine how somebody figured out how to make birch pitch in the first place. What happened in some random fire somewhere that gave somebody the idea to turn that into making pitch?
1: Yeah, I mean, I think it's kind of cool. I don't know, maybe someone rubbed their hands together and it got hot and they were like, huh, friction causes heat. And, you know, maybe 1,000 years later, that idea became maybe a lot of friction could cause so much heat that something might actually catch on fire. And then they start looking around on like a good way to do that. Like, that's how it had to have happened. I just think it's amazing.
2: Yeah. There was probably a transition period, though, where some poor schmoes' hands were bleeding. They rubbed them raw so much trying to start a fire with them before they moved on to wood.
1: Yeah, I mean, what I think is amazing is that there's really nothing new on the scene, you know?
2: Well, they say there's nothing new under the sun, Chuck.
1: I guess so.
2: Do you want to take our second break and come back and talk, I don't know, about the history of fire?
1: Yeah, let's do it.
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All-time favorites of the 70s and 80s. I've been watching Friends and Neighbors, the John Hamm show, and it's so good. This last episode was so good. And Apple TV just announced that they're going to create a new show for James Marsden, who is in this season of Friends and Neighbors. And he is so good. I can't wait to see that one, too.

last night to the sound of thunder. How far off I sat and wondered. Started humming a song from 1962.

I mean, of course, you've heard about Money on the 20s. Every weekday on the 20s, you can win $1,000. 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
9: You are about to enter another dimension. A dimension not only of sight and sound, but of mind. A journey into a wondrous land of imagination. Next stop, the Twilight Zone.
0: It's showtime.
1: Oh, boy. It's kind of a bad omen, I'm going to be honest with you.
10: On a Monday morning? No.
1: Yeah.
10: Right?
1: I don't need that. Mark Nolan Show. Hi, look over there. It's Jen Pichano. Good morning, Jen.
10: Good morning, everybody.
1: We're entering a dimension where the Beatles are releasing new music.

0: Well, at least a couple of them.
1: That seems wild, doesn't it?
0: Yeah. So right at 7:10, we're going to let you hear the new Paul and Ringo song and then give you some tickets to the Rock Hall to see the new Paul McCartney exhibit.
1: Cool.
0: 8:10, we've got tickets to the Berea Rib Cook-Off and Beer Fest Memorial Day weekend, which has got to be months away.
1: Oh, wait, it's not.
0: No. We've got a little good news, got some Did You Hear, and your five random facts are coming up next, which also is Twilight Zone-y because it's stuff that was made out of humans.

0: we go. Your five random facts. Random fact number one.
1: Gets such a giggle to you on a Monday morning. What's so funny?
0: Humanol, H-U-M-A-N-O-L. Humanol was a real pharmaceutical product made from liquefied human fat. It was used over 100 years ago for things like surgical treatment of scars, wound disinfection, and wound revisions.
1: Using your body to heal itself, I guess?
0: That's human tallow.
1: Ew!
0: Ah.
1: That is a gross show name, Mark. Random fact number two. The state that manufactures the most guns is New Hampshire, followed by Missouri, Florida, North Carolina, and Mississippi. Now, this is based on total gun production volume, not the most manufacturer license.
0: I think Henry Arms might be in New Hampshire. I'm not sure. New Hampshire, live free or die.
1: That's right.
0: Random fact number three, Harvard University was founded before calculus was invented. Harvard established in 1636. Calculus not created until 1684.
1: Random fact number four, WWW is the only three-letter acronym that has three times more syllables than what it stands for. WWW is nine syllables, a World Wide Web, just three.
0: That's why I like the World Wide Web a lot. It's quicker.
1: It's quicker?
0: It's quicker. Random fact number five, U.S. mail was actually delivered twice a day, at least until April of 1950.
1: Can you imagine the junk mail volume you would have gotten when you got it twice a day?
0: Can you imagine how much Humanol you could have delivered to your home? Bob Tallow.
1: Bob Tallow. I think I knew a guy named Bob Tallow.
0: Bob Tallow. Hey, it's Bob Tallow for Humanol. And those are your five random facts.
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1: Right.
2: Coming up at 7:10, we're going to let you hear the Beatles now. Well, the two remaining, Paul and Ringo, got a new song out. You're going to hear some of that. It's Mark Nolan Show, Magic 105.7. You could say Donovan Mitchell and James Harden are like, Paul and Ringo.
1: That's true. I'm sure they'd love that.
2: Stretching a little bit. Yeah. Here's Donovan on James.
3: It's James Harden. I mean, I feel like we've been seeing that for 17 years. We had no doubt the right play was going to be made. Passing, scoring, obviously hit some big-time shots, but late game, it's always great to be able to just give it to him space and let him attack.
2: 17 years.
1: I know, it's wild, right? Game day. Are you game day ready, Cleveland?
2: Completely different human, by the way, playing that game on Saturday than...
1: yeah. That's great. That's great.
2: So...
1: there was a leadership conversation in the locker room.
2: I'm sure.
1: And they stepped up.
2: Peacock tonight, NBC and Peacock.
1: Mm-hmm.
2: 8 o'clock. And on 100.7. Okay. So you'll be able to catch that over there. I'd say we just win... that one, and then we can just...
1: Still undefeated in the playoffs at home.
2: Yep.
1: And still tickets, I think, that like as low as maybe like $74, $75.
2: Okay.
1: If you want to catch the game tonight.
2: Let's get in on that.
1: Mm-hmm.
2: Give Coach Atkinson another chance to do a little post game in the locker room.
4: Come on, man. That's
5: Hey, man, there's so many people to celebrate. Like, this is a real, like, team win. And then our two superstars, right? Donovan and James both closing the game, like you should.
6: Hey, it's on now, right? It's on now. Come on.
7: Good work. Great job.
6: What do you got to do now?
7: Get on 3, 1, 2, 3.
2: Yep.
1: It's on now, he said.
2: Yes.
1: All right, coach.
2: That's about as hype as he gets, by the way.
1: That's right.
2: Except during the game, he can get a little cranky. We'll chat more Cavs coming up here later on this morning. It is 6:15 on Magic.
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1: All right, she's arrived. The USS Cleveland is docked in town as final preparations are being made for this weekend's commissioning of the USS Cleveland. So the warship has arrived in town. Ceremonies are going to take place this Saturday. The event will mark the first time that a warship has been commissioned in the state. American passengers aboard the cruise ship stricken by a deadly hantavirus outbreak are evacuating from Spain. The 17 Americans began boarding buses Sunday evening, expected to be flown back to the U.S. on a special chartered plane. Would you like to be the pilot or the bus driver?
2: No, thank you. Ask, please.
1: Once they arrive, they'll be monitored at the National Quarantine Unit at the University of Nebraska Medical Center. 6 confirmed cases to 3 deaths have been linked to that hantavirus outbreak on the ship, which is anchored offshore in Spain's Canary Islands. And the Guards dropped their 3-game series against the Twins after a 5-4 loss at home. Gavin Williams gave up 5 runs on 10 hits over 6 innings. Cleveland's lost 2 in a row. They host the Angels tonight. So big night downtown between the Cavs and the Guards, both playing at home. 3 News meteorologist Matt Wentz says today expect lots of sunshine. It's going to be quiet and cool, he says. High in the mid to upper 50s near the lake, 60s inland. It's 43 out there right now. I'm Jen Pichano, and that's what's trending.
2: All right, Jen, thank you. Mark Nolan Show. 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

105.7. Want to head over to the Rock Hall? We got a couple of tickets for you, and you'll be able to check out the new McCartney and Wings exhibit. All aboard. See what's going on over there at the Rock Hall. Your chance to win is 710.

0: 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Mark Nolan Show. Hi. So guess what?
1: What?
0: Ringo Starr is going to turn 86 years old in July.
1: Oh my gosh.
0: Has never stopped making music. In fact, never stopped touring because he had his all-star band that he would tour with, which included a lot of big names.
1: Yeah.
0: And so finally, what so many people have been asking for, can we get a couple of the Beatles back together for a little bit? And so they did. Paul and Ringo releasing their first ever duet. It's called Home to Us, and they're pretty much reminiscing about their days back in Liverpool growing up. And all the stuff that was going on there. This is part of Paul McCartney's new album, The Boys of Dungeon Lane. All right, here's a little snippet of Home to Us.

0: I'm not mad. I like it.
1: It's easy to listen to.
0: Yeah.
1: Mm-hmm.
0: Oh, now there's, I mean, come on. Is that ELO? Is that the Beatles? I don't know. Yes.
1: That's fun. Yeah. I bet they had a great time doing that.
0: Absolutely. Absolutely. It's important for those guys to do this for posterity's sake. In my opinion, I think there should have been something with the remaining three before that, actually.
1: It's incredible. Like, you think you can't get up on a Monday and, like, just do normal work? Like, yeah. Just, like, do life? And these guys are touring.
0: Yes.
1: Which is, you know, notoriously a really demanding kind of grind. And how old? I mean, in their 80s.
0: Ringo's turning 86 in July.
1: Incredible.
0: So there is so much history. In fact, the Rock Hall has the new Paul McCartney and Wings exhibit.
1: Mm-hmm.
0: Okay. We've got tickets all this week. We're going to do it at 7:10. First major museum exhibition to explore the story of Paul McCartney and Wings.
1: Wow, that's incredible.
0: Yeah. Really bridge the gap between the end of the Beatles and the rise of a new era in pop music. You can get your tickets and info at rockhall.com, or you could win a pair of tickets right now. Caller which?
1: Let's go 15.
0: Okay. 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
1: Sherwin-Williams is going to stage ceremonies today to celebrate the opening of their new headquarters in downtown Cleveland. The governor expected to be on hand for this afternoon's festivities near Public Square. Sherwin-Williams describes their new HQ as a state-of-the-art workplace environment that reflects who they are today and how they intend to lead in the future. President Trump is rejecting Iran's response to a U.S. proposal to end the war. Trump says he had read the response from Iran's so-called representatives, calling it totally unacceptable. Iran state media reported that the response had been sent to mediators in Pakistan, and this is after the president said that Iran had been playing games with the U.S. and the rest of the world for 47 years. Michael Jackson surpassing his personal best domestic streaming record, so his catalog has generated a combined 137.5 million official on-demand streams in the U.S. just during the week of the 24th to the 30th of April.
0: Wow.
1: Yes, that number marks a 146% increase, more than double his previous career high. This, of course, boosted by the release of the new biopic, Michael. 3 News meteorologist Matt Wentz says we're going to see lots of sunshine on Monday. Quiet and cool, we'll take that, right? Highs in the mid to upper 50s near the lake, a little warmer 60s inland, currently 44 downtown. I'm Jen Pachano, and that is What's Trending.
0: All right, Jen, thank you. That's What's Trending. Now we got to figure out what in the world is going on. We'll tell you coming up in 6 minutes on Magic.

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1: What's going on?
2: What's up, dog?
1: What's the word?
0: What's the word, you say? If it's Cleveland, it's us. That's what the word is. Even on a Monday, there's something to do.
3: Mm-hmm.
0: Here's what's going on. Jen, what's going on?
3: So, as part of the Peace Officers Memorial Week, the Greater Cleveland Peace Officers Memorial Society is going to be conducting a candlelight vigil tonight. It's 7:45. It's all part of Police Week. Everybody is welcome. 41st annual Police Memorial Commemoration. This is going on at Fort Huntington Park at 7:45. And there's all kinds of other stuff going on. It started on Saturday and it goes through next Saturday. So you can go to policememorialsociety.org for a full event schedule.
0: Okay. So it's going to get up to what? Almost 60 today.
3: Mm-hmm.
0: And lots of sunshine. So not a bad day, quite honestly, to maybe get out and bike a little bit.
3: Mm-hmm.
0: You can bicycle the Towpath Trail, the Canal Way Center to Harvard from 2 to 4 today. Here's the best part. Again, you're not out there speeding. There's an easygoing historical interpreter, Doug Cusack, that's going to be with you, leading you on, and they're saying it again, an easygoing bike ride.
3: It's flat,
0: yes.
3: The towpath, too, right?
0: Yep.
3: Worth noting?
0: Nice pedaling and a little bit of area history as you pedal along. So you can ride from the Canal Way Center to Harvard Avenue and back. Helmeted bike required. Okay? Go to clevelandmetroparks.org.
3: Hold on.
0: You know what? Google Cleveland Metro Park. That's how you're going to get it. And find out where that is going to get. It's going on 2 to 4 today. And that's what's going on.
3: .com. There you
0: go. Got it. Sorry. That's what's going on every Monday through Friday at this time. We'll let you in on some of the stuff going on that given day. Coming up at 7:40, it's a little good news. And I think Lorraine has it figured out. This is how you clean things up. Okay, we'll tell you what's going on. You make it a competition. It's coming up and on the way on Magic.
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0: Memorial Day weekend, which is years away. By that, I mean a couple of weeks. Okay. It's a 4-pack, by the way.
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0: 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Magic

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The Berea Rib Cook-Off and Beer Fest is coming up Memorial Day weekend, and that is getting closer than you think. We have a chance for you to win tickets coming up at 8:10 on Magic.

0: 97.7. 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The Maria Rib Cook-Off and Beer Fest is coming up Memorial Day weekend. 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Oh, buddy. 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While we're setting up for that, we should let you know we are finally having opportunities to brag about Cleveland. And it's basically the brag movement. An opportunity for Clevelanders to show off what we know about the city. And the brag button is what's going to be out there.
1: Yes, that's the new installation, if you will.
0: Okay. And it travels.
1: Right, for sure.
0: So it's going to be kind of all over the city through the summer. First spot, it looks like it's going to be Pride in the CLE, Saturday, June 6th, Mall B. I don't know if you have to spin the wheel or not, but you just hit the button and then it records what you want to say.
1: Yeah, so it's an interactive experience, and it lets you record and share the what you want to brag about in our city.
0: Yeah.
1: Clap back, if you will, to people who
0: don't take
1: us seriously or don't think we're worthy of, you know, visiting.
0: The worst thing that could happen to Clevelanders is if people start praising Cleveland.
1: You think?
0: Then what do we do?
1: Where would the chip on our shoulder live?
0: That's right. we're not underdogs anymore? Well, now what?
1: Do you know what's funny? I love that the brag button or the brag button mm-hmm. coach, that you could, like, if you need help,
0: right?
1: They have a coach. It's like an interactive kind of chatbot or whatever. The icon is a dog.
0: Yes.
1: Underdog, if you will.
0: A D-A-W-G dog.
1: That's right.
0: Right? Mm-hmm. So you can actually type in what your ish is, and then the brag coach helps you out.
1: And it offers, like, do you want this to be in a text message form? Do you want this to be in a social media caption?
0: Okay.
1: So you can, because they want you to share your brag, your Cleveland brag. I love this.
0: You got a little coaching during our song sweep there. What happened? What did you?
1: I did. So I asked it about what do I say to people who don't take our restaurant and culinary scene seriously?
0: Okay.
1: And it brought back with, like, we've got the receipts. It was very, like, it was very, I don't want to say sassy, that's the wrong word, but, like, it was.
0: You can say sassy.
1: It was sassy. And then it said, all right, why don't you start with, they had a link to a corned beef, like, blitz, where you could, like, a trail or a tour where you can go check this out. This is where you can go.
0: This is perfect.
1: There were, like, actionable things. Said, no, we've got this. That's what I would use my 30 seconds to brag about, is our culinary scene. So
0: here's what you do. Go to thisiscleveland.com/brag. thisiscleveland.com/brag.
1: People are starting to post these.
0: Yeah. So you can find out different ways to brag. You can post your brags. Okay. Or at least tag them so they can find your brags. You may end up on the thisiscleveland.com.
1: I bet you.
0: It's very possible.
1: That's fun.
0: Get your brag on, people. Be braggadocious.
1: Yeah, you're being encouraged to be braggadocious.
0: Exactly.
1: You don't see that a lot.
0: Don't hide your light under a bushel. All right?
1: I bet you there'll be people doing that after tonight's game.
0: For sure. Once it's 2-2.
1: That's right.
0: Gonna happen. How about some tickets to the Berea Rib Cook-Off and Beer Fest right now? Memorial Day weekend for caller which, Jen?
1: Let's go caller 16.
0: Okay, caller 16, 800-669-1057, 578-1057, caller 16, a winner now on Matt.
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1: 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Fair Lawn Police continue to investigate that Friday afternoon shooting in the parking lot of Summit Mall. So reports say there was a 17-year-old male. It got into some sort of altercation with some other juveniles, fired two shots into the air before fleeing the scene. Later, he was taken into custody. Thankfully, nobody hurt in that situation. Energy Secretary Chris Wright said the Trump administration is open to temporarily suspending the federal gas tax to give Americans some relief at the pump. National average hit $4.52 a gallon. That is up more than 50% since the start of the Iran war. So Democrats back in March did introduce a bill to suspend it through October. Meanwhile, the energy secretary predicting gas prices could fall below $3 by summer. I mean, this is a couple weeks from now, right? He said if peace talks fail the next couple of days, the U.S. will have to go back to the military method to open the strait. And the Cavs and the Pistons are going to meet tonight at Rocket Arena for game four of their Eastern Conference semifinal series. Cleveland beat Detroit Saturday in game three. They now trail that best of seven series 2-1. Tip off is a later one, 8 p.m. And you can see it on Peacock. Is that right today?
0: Yeah.
1: Is it NBC and Peacock?
0: It says NBC/Peacock. Okay. So I don't know.
1: I think it's probably just Peacock. All right. So go Cavs here. 3 News meteorologist Matt Wentz says today it's going to be quiet and cool, dry. That's good. Lots of sunshine. Highs in the mid to upper 50s near the lake. 60s inland. Currently 48 degrees. I'm Jen Pichano, and that is what's trending.
0: It's good walking weather, which is what you're going to have to do after you park somewhere downtown.
1: Yeah, right.
0: It's going to be interesting. Mark Nolan Show. It's Magic 105.7. Good morning.

0: 105.7. Pretty slow weekend, nothing going on. Anywho, coming up about 9:10. Do you guys do anything or no?
1: Oh my gosh, yes. It was a very, I don't feel rested this morning, I will say that. Right. We had a fun birthday party on Friday night. One of our friends' daughters had a 13th birthday, and it was a bash. It was a bash. It was really fun. They had a local but very famous magician and illusionist. And man, it was fun to see all the kids totally engaged
0: right
1: in his show. I mean, Rick, is it Rick Smith? Is that
0: yes.
1: his name? So he had a kid hold a stalk of celery in his mouth and put his head back, and he sliced the celery in 5 times with a card that he threw. It was bonkers. It was so much fun to watch him. Saturday, of course, all about, you know, sports and stuff. And I was so grateful. It was nice out. It wasn't too cold. Watching, you know, my kids just have fun and run around and, you know, be free.
0: Just be
1: kids. And Sunday, Mother's Day, was very nice. It was mostly about my daughter making her confirmation. So,
0: right.
1: Yes. So we had family over, and it was nice to all be together. And it was lovely. It was lovely. We had a very nice time. You know what I like about the combination of those two events this weekend was there are flowers all over my house. Like fresh flowers
0: that helps,
1: all over
0: right?
1: between like all the moms and aunts that were there. Everybody was just exchanging and giving each other flowers and plants.
0: Yes.
1: So like every room of my house has fresh flowers and plants, and it just makes me so happy.
0: And that good news is that's easy to take care of.
1: Right. No, it was nice. I have the greatest mom, and I'm very blessed with my mother-in-law, and my girls have the wonderful aunts, and so it was nice to just

0: We sent mom on a little shopping, little shopping spree there, and then we had some dinner and came home. Watched the Noah Kahan documentary on Netflix. So cool. Oh man, that guy,
1: he's
0: fantastic.
1: Cool.
0: Yep, very cool. Sunday, it was kind of like, how do we put it? Just everybody sleep as long as they can, if you can. I was up a little bit earlier, just because I can't. You just can't. Dana and the girls went to get pedicures later in the day on Sunday. And I changed out the brakes on my truck.
1: As you do on Mother's Day.
0: Which is what you do on Mother's Day. So.
1: Did you gas up her car too after you drove everybody around? Because that would have been a nice touch.
0: So I did that on Saturday.
1: Good job.
0: Yeah, I did that on Saturday afternoon before we went downtown.
1: Mm-hmm. Nice.
0: Yeah. So good.
1: Even
0: weekend.
1: Better.
0: Fun. Mm-hmm. Smiles. Food. Steak for me. Mm-hmm. Life was good. Coming up at 9:10, it is your 5 random facts, and then 9:20, your first of 13 chances. Had some gas money on the 20s. $1,000 for gas. Yeah, you got it. On the way on that.
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Getting this Monday morning started, hopefully you had a great Mother's Day weekend. And even if your mom is no longer with you here physically, I know wherever she was smiling down on you saying, clean your room. I'm Christy and for Martha Quinn. Good morning. Love.

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There's no bad time to share some good news. Actually, Martha Quinn likes to highlight your totally awesome news every weekday around 10:40. 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

0: 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That might have been a stretch, but you know what I'm talking about. I'm Christy in for Martha Quinn. What's making you smile this morning?
1: My name is Mike, and Saturday I celebrated my 80th birthday. My kids had a huge party for me, and all my brothers and sisters, grandkids, great-grandkids, and are doing this fantastic. It's appreciated. Thank you.
0: Well, thank you, Mike, for the talk back, and happy belated 80th birthday. Wow, what a celebration. I can only imagine being able to have all of your loved ones, your grandkids, your kids, your siblings all there to celebrate you. And 80 years, oh, that is a long time on this earth to be dealing with a lot of life. That's a lot of life in. So congratulations. Here's to many more birthdays and happy belated. If you have totally awesome news that's making you smile, tap the red microphone on our free iHeartRadio app. Send in a talk back and get your totally awesome news on around 140.
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You just never know where life might take you. I mean, Paula Abdul went from Laker girl

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Hand dryers versus paper towels. Which one do you reach for in the bathroom? Which one is best according to science? Find out if you're right. Coming up in your daily wellness shot. Next, I'm Christian from Martha Quinn.

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All-time favorites of the 70s and 80s, Magic 105.7. The Rolling Stones have been rocking since the 60s, and they've just released some new news for 2026. Of course, got you covered with the latest update in your News That Rocks. Coming up next, I'm Christy and from Martha Quinn.

Magic 105.7, all-time favorites of the 70s and 80s. There's something to be said about never being satisfied and never stopping when it comes to pursuing your dreams. And I think if anyone has personified that, it is the Rolling Stones.

0: 1955, the Stones landed their first number one hit on the Billboard Hot 100 with I Can't Get No Satisfaction. And it is 2026, and Mick Jagger and the gang are still going strong. My name is Christy, in for Martha Quinn, and it is time for some news that rocks. The Rolling Stones have announced a new studio album. It's called Foreign Tongues, and it's set for release on July 10th. It comes after their Grammy-winning 2023 comeback, Hackney Diamonds, and it looks like Rolling Stones fans are still rocking with Mick and Keith and Ronnie and the gang. So 6 decades into their legendary career, and it's nice to see they're not slowing down anytime soon. Keep rocking. Keep rocking. That is your news that rocks. Thank you so much for listening.
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Rumor has it that they're already working on a part two to kind of discuss the later part of his life. We'll see. But in the meantime, I think the Queen Bohemian Rhapsody is still the most profitable biopic thus far. Have you seen that one? It's great. I'm Christian from Martha. Let's go.

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When something's good, you just gotta keep rolling with it. And Roxette has actually done that with this song, believe it or not. They've recorded it 5 different times, and each version is a little different. I'm Christy, and for Martha Quinn.

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Rock and roll. Martha Quinn was right. It does make you happy when you say it.

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The more drops of goodness we put in the world, the more it spreads around in the atmosphere, which is why Martha Quinn likes to shout out your totally awesome news every weekday. Got your talk back with your good news coming up next. I'm Christy here for Martha Quinn.

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0: 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You can leave a talk back. My name is Christian from Martha Quinn, and she likes to play your totally awesome news talk back. What's making you smile?
1: This is Ryan out of Greenville, Texas, and I guess this week and next, I'm going to be celebrating that I'm getting married next Friday. So that's what's keeping me going.
0: I love that, Ryan. Thank you so much for sharing. I got chills when you mentioned that because I could hear the happiness in your voice. I DJ a lot of weddings pretty much every weekend, and it is really one of the happiest moments. So take some time, really enjoy and savor the day because there's a lot of planning and then the day goes by so fast. But congratulations. I hope you and your fiance have a fabulous life together. If you have totally awesome news to share, no matter how big or small, tap the red mic on our iHeartRadio app. Martha Quinn.

How far off I sat and wondered. Started humming a song from 1962. Ain't it funny how the night moves when you just don't seem to have as much to lose. Strange how the night moves.

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You know how certain songs just bring you back to a certain time in your life? This song always reminds me of that movie Mannequin. If you have not seen it, it is an 80s cult classic, and it is definitely worth checking out. You're welcome in advance. I'm Christian from Martha Quinn.

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getting if I win $1,000 with money on the 20s. Cavs playoff tickets, because this is going to continue. Cavs finals playoff tickets. How about that? If I really believe. Another chance at money on the 20s at 220. 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

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I am ready for the shows at Blossom this summer outside. This guy's one of them. 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

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Not the warmest day today, but not bad. It's supposed to warm a bit tomorrow. Have you seen the weekend, buddy? It's going to be around 80 both Saturday and Sunday.

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Magic 105.7, all-time favorite to the 70s and 80s. Josh Groban is going to be at Blossom at the end of August, the 28th, which is a Friday night. Come on, that's a date night. Let's get you a pair of tickets to go see Josh Groban. 216-578-1057. 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

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Oh, I love to see that Mark Nolan Show has tickets for this week. Berea National Rib Cook-Off is less than 2 weeks away now over Memorial Weekend. They got tickets to win tomorrow morning at 7:40.

Samantha. Thank you very much for listening in Menor today. And wherever you are, too. Thanks, buddy, for spending time with us. 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

0: 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It's Rick O'Brien. I got Michael Jackson. I got Journey. Ozzy, too, lined up.
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The 70s and 80s summertime stuff starting to happen. Cedar Point opened over the weekend. Let's make your summer plans better. Another chance at a grand with money on the 20s. 5

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The Rock and Roll Hall of Fame will debut a new exhibit opening May 15th, the first major museum exhibition to explore the story of Paul McCartney and Wings, a defining force in 1970s rock that bridged the gap between the end of the Beatles and the rise of a new era in popular music. Get tickets and info at

That's our weather song this week. Chilly today. It's going to be warming up all week. Have you seen the weekend? 80 both days. Yeah. Not too far away. 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All-time favorite for the 70s and 80s.

107, all-time favorite for the 70s and 80s. So, you know what opens up this week? The first show of the summer season at Blossom is going to be Friday. Not that many shows in May, but at least we're underway. We'll see this guy in July.

0: Magic 105.7, all-time favorites of the 70s and 80s with Rick. Hang out with me just a few minutes. You got Aerosmith to play, Michael Jackson, Stones too.
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And wherever you are, too, buddy, thank you for spending time with me. It's Rick. 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

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I'm Adam West. Payday for David Njoku. Well, kind of. He is signing with the Chargers. One-year deal up to $8 million. Very classy, very grateful on his way out. Thanked the Haslams and the entire Browns organization for everything in his 9 years.

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2: No way. 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
1: 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You could be next. Get ready. That keyword you're going to hear in just moments. Money on the 20s. One more song after this one. The original, Life is a Highway, before the movie Cars. 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

0: 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I'm Mark Nolan.
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